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0: With SRN News, I'm Ron Taylor. The U.S. is demanding that Iran make a public statement saying that the Strait of Hormuz is open and that ships crossing the vital corridor won't be attacked anymore. That according to a senior U.S. official who said internal Tehran power struggles have made it difficult to reach and keep a deal. British police have arrested a suspect in the killing of Anne Widdecombe, a former British member of parliament and reality TV contestant. Widdecombe, who was 78, was found dead in her home in southwest England Thursday with serious injuries. A 26-year-old British man is in custody. King Charles III has hosted Prince Harry and met with his family for the first time in years. The two are trying to repair a rift that has persisted since Charles' youngest son and wife quit royal life and moved to America 6 years ago. A passenger on board a flight from Greece to Germany was partially sucked out of a window when it broke soon after takeoff. The 61-year-old suffered neck and shoulder injuries. This is SRN News.
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2: Your 100.7, the Word AccuWeather forecast. Overnight will bring partly cloudy skies with a low of 57. Looking ahead to Saturday, expect partly sunny conditions with a high of 88. Saturday night will be clear with a low of 61. Sunday is set to be mostly sunny and breezy, reaching a high of 88. As we start the new week, Monday will bring sunny skies and breezy.

0: With SRN News, I'm Ron Taylor. The U.S. is demanding that Iran make a public statement saying that the Strait of Hormuz is open and that ships crossing the vital corridor won't be attacked anymore. That according to senior U.S. officials who said internal Tehran power struggles have made it difficult to reach and keep a deal. Graham Platner has submitted his paperwork to formally withdraw from Maine's U.S. Senate race, officially ending an upstart yet troubled campaign whose dissolution threatens Democrats' pursuit of chamber control. Maine is considered a key state for control of the narrowly divided Senate, and Democrats were desperate for a candidate capable of defeating Republican Senator Susan Collins. Crews are draining the Lincoln Memorial's reflecting pool once again as President Trump's problem-plagued effort to renovate the site pushes past his initial July 4th deadline. He initially suggested his renovations would last a century. This is SRN News.
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2: Your 100.7, the word AccuWeather forecast. Overnight will bring partly cloudy skies with a low of 57. Looking ahead to Saturday, expect partly sunny conditions with a high of 88. Saturday night will be clear with a low of 61. Sunday is set to be mostly sunny and breezy, reaching a high of 88. As we start the new week, Monday will bring sunny skies and breezy conditions with a high of 89. Tuesday will continue the trend of breezy weather with plenty of sunshine, also reaching a high of 89. I'm AccuWeather meteorologist Jason Caterina for 100.7, The Word.
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It's the weekend, and a lot of us are recovering from our week in the workplace. 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
13: With SRN News, I'm Ron Taylor. The U.S. is demanding that Iran make a public statement saying that the Strait of Hormuz is open and that ships crossing the vital corridor won't be attacked anymore. That, according to senior U.S. officials who said internal Tehran power struggles have made it difficult to reach and keep a deal. Graham Plattner has submitted his paperwork to formally withdraw from Maine's U.S. Senate race, officially ending an upstart yet troubled campaign whose dissolution threatens Democrats' pursuit of chamber control. Maine is considered a key state for control of the narrowly divided Senate, and Democrats were desperate for a candidate capable of defeating Republican Senator Susan Collins. Crews are draining the Lincoln Memorial's reflecting pool again as President Trump's problem-plagued effort to renovate the site pushes past his initial deadline. The president initially suggested his renovations would last a century. This is SRN News.
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14: your 100.7 The Word AccuWeather forecast. Overnight will bring partly cloudy skies with a low of 57. Looking ahead to Saturday, expect partly sunny conditions with a high of 88. Saturday night will be clear with a low of 61. Sunday is set to be mostly sunny and breezy, reaching a high of 88. As we start the new week, Monday will bring sunny skies and breezy conditions with a high of 89. Tuesday will continue the trend of breezy weather with plenty of sunshine, also reaching a high of 89. I'm AccuWeather meteorologist Jason Caterina for 100.7 The Word.
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20: 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Over the next 4 years, the Civil War claimed more than 700,000

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6: Of course that Kevin show is going to be great. The only thing that could be greater, of course, would be that Donald show. We don't have that, so we have that Kevin show.
7: 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Straight ahead. 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It's Kevin McCullough, Monday through Friday, on That Kevin Show. And now, from the Connors and Sullivan Broadcast Studios, the man who is not what he wants to be, but is way grateful that he's not who he used to be, here's Kevin McCullough.
8: All right, welcome in, Kevin McCullough. So glad to have you. It is That Kevin Show, and we are very, very thankful to have you join us, not just here on the radio or on the podcast, however you're listening, but also at thatkevinshow.com, thatkevinshow.com, where we are every day trying to fill your life with resources that helps you think more clearly, helps you make better decisions, helps give you advice and a few areas of lifestyle as well. We have some food and some travel and some other things that we do there. But on the major stories of the day, we also try to provide clarity. And clarity is often something that seems elusive to people that otherwise are supposed to be smart, capable people. The governor of California continues to show how just the opposite of all those things he is. I don't know if you've caught this, but let me just give you the most recent example. So the Supreme Court decided yesterday in an overwhelming majority that boys did not belong in girls' locker rooms and that states have the right to say no. And almost on cue, Gavin Newsom, the governor of California, could not wait. Actually, he did wait a little bit. I think he was kind of paralyzed. I think he was deer in the headlights, didn't know what to do. So he waited and waited and waited in silence for the longest time. Because California is a problematic place on all things related to the trans movement. They encourage it. They brainwash kids. They use the schools to work against the parents' rights on these issues. And if

0: 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Plus, practical tips for family life, spiritual life, and good old regular life. It's Kevin McCullough, Monday through Friday, on That Kevin Show. And now, from the Connors and Sullivan Broadcast Studios, the man who is not what he wants to be, but is way grateful that he's not who he used to be, here, That Kevin!
1: Welcome back. It's That Kevin Show. Glad to have you with us. And always glad to see the smiling face of Carrie Lucas, the president of Independent Women. We just had the opportunity to broadcast from their summit and gala, kind of backstage, giving you an inside peek as to what these incredible ladies are all about. And Carrie, thanks for having me that day. It was quite fun to be there and to have all of my favorite independent women like in one spot. Like I get to talk to all of them in one day. It was really fun.
2: Oh, we were so glad you were there. Thank you so much for coming and for covering us. Yeah. I felt like it was a really special day, and having you there made it all the better.
1: To be continued. For sure.
2: Yeah.
1: I want to talk 250. Everything has been pointing to this moment in time. For me, on this show, I've been talking about it for 18 months because I'm so excited that we've gotten to this point. I feel like it is really an accomplishment. And one of the things that I haven't really seen a ton of coverage on is women's contributions to the founding of the country and where we would be without some of those incredible women that weren't just wives and moms, not like just being a wife and mom's a bad thing. Here we believe that's a very good thing, but they really did make contributions in remarkable ways. What are your thoughts as now you're leading one of the most important women's organizations in America about our 250th?
2: Yeah, you know, Kevin, you're right. And, I do think that there's wonderful stories out there. I should know more of them off the top of my head to really be able to lean in and tell you. I was listening to Justice Gorsuch, I guess, has a children's book out, and he was highlighting that the publisher of the Declaration of Independence was a woman who put her name out there just with the other guys, knowing it was committing treason. So it is amazing. There were a lot of women who were there at the beginning, standing with our founding fathers and risking their necks those men did. But I also think it's important to remember that, that was a different time. You know, women didn't have the same rights and opportunities that we now take for granted. There wasn't true equality where women could participate fully, but that's okay. That doesn't mean that women have nothing to celebrate when it comes to our 250th. We are the heiresses of the amazing declaration and those principles that have been laid the groundwork for what we've achieved over the last 250 years, which includes women's full equality and

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2: With SRN News, I'm Bob Agnew in Washington. President Trump's life being threatened by Iran. The president is warning Iran that it needs to open up the Strait of Hormuz, even as he staves off the possibility of Iranians going directly after him. And the president made his comments after there was a funeral for the Supreme Leader Ayatollah Ali Khamenei, at which there were calls for the president's assassination. It highlights ongoing Middle East tensions as that ceasefire has just about unraveled for good. Graham Plattner has submitted his paperwork now to formally pull out from the main U.S. Senate race. That officially ends an upstart yet troubled campaign whose dissolution threatens Democrats' pursuit of chamber control. In fact, all the drama surrounding Plattner's campaign and the way it ended, making it even harder, what was already a big challenge for the Democrats, to try and unseat long-term Republican incumbent Susan Collins of Maine. This is SRN News.
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3: Your 100.7 The Word AccuWeather forecast. Today will be partly sunny with a high of 88. Tonight will be clear with a low of 61. Tomorrow expect mostly sunny skies and breezy conditions with a high of 88. Monday will be sunny and breezy with a high of 89. Tuesday will be breezy with plenty of sunshine and a high of 89. Wednesday will also be breezy with plenty of sunshine and a high of 88. I'm AccuWeather meteorologist Joe Lundberg for 100.7 The Word.
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6: Hey, you're listening to Life in Colorado. I'm your host, James Fiddler. On Life in Colorado, we discuss everything that's going on across the Front Range in Denver, Colorado Springs, and Pueblo. And a big part of Colorado culture is car culture and the car community. And so we're going to be talking about the car community today on the show. Very packed show. We're going to be talking with Jim Miller, Matt West, and finally Jimmy Ford, each talking about a different aspect of the car community in Colorado. So I'm joined here first by Jim Miller. He ran for mayor in April of 2023, and we're going to be talking about issues facing the car community, specifically focused on legislation. Jim, thanks for joining me on the show.
7: Oh, you're very welcome.
6: What would you say are the biggest issues facing the car community here in the big 2026?
7: Oh, there's a lot of things that kind of go on with the car culture part. I think as a whole, though, really the biggest part is that we're almost treated like we're criminals off bat. Like, remember when, like, the 90s, like, skateboarding's not a crime? Building cars, having off-road vehicles, trucks, whatever you want to build, it's not a crime. We're just making and building stuff and trying to enjoy the little bit of downtime we get. I mean, there's bigger problems and issues, but when you're just basically almost converted into a criminal, when the city comes and goes, why do you have these cars? And you're like, well, that one's for just driving off-road. That one's kind of a mudder. That's like a rock-climbing pile of trash of mine, so when I roll it, I don't care. I'll just yank it back out with a winch or something and straighten it out good enough to get back inside and refix something and just drive it again because that's what I want to do, or this is a car for the track, or this is just a pile of garbage I wanted to build and see if I could make it. You're treated more like a criminal over that than any actual real problems in town. They don't treat the thieves, the drug dealers, the meth heads. They don't treat the sex offenders that bad. They don't come marching over to their thing. Somebody called because you're making a car. Somebody called because there's cars in your driveway. They don't do none of that stuff unless you're a car guy. That's my experience with it. It's been a very negative experience and just gotten worse.
6: So there's an assault on car guys here in Colorado.
7: I don't know about an assault. I feel like you're using that word too extra. I mean, come on, man. It's a lot of the city coming out with like code and they go, oh, those are inoperable. And it's like, no, and it's not inoperable. I'm swapping an engine, or swapping a rear end, or that's not registered. It's an off-road vehicle. It doesn't need to be registered.
6: So you'll have a car somewhere on your property, and Colorado Springs city government will come and say, hey, you're not allowed to have that in that spot.
7: Yeah, you're not allowed to have private property on your private property. The whole point of you getting private property was to be left alone, even though they tax the tar out of you on that stuff, too, nowadays.
6: Is that similar in Denver and Pueblo as well?
7: I'm pretty sure it's all similar. I don't know necessarily with Denver. I know there's, I've heard of some stories, but I don't know by firsthand accounts. I've heard in Pueblo, but I heard Pueblo's a little more lenient with stuff. Fountain's pretty hardcore about it. I know that.
6: Really?
7: Oh yeah, Fountain's even worse. They'll walk right up on your property and stuff. You'll have like no trespassing, and they'll walk right. You need to. And you're like, dude, who are you? Get back out to the sidewalk, man.
6: Yeah.
7: So it's, they do some crazy stuff. Like I have some property, so I've never had a vacation. All I do is just work and earn stuff all the time. It's terrible. I need to take a vacation. I need to really have a vacation and some days off. It'd be
6: right.
7: Nice. And not days off when I get hurt or hit by cars, right? It comes from the guy that got hit by two cars in 2 months. Because red light cameras work, too. Let's not forget about that. Mm. Stops people from running stop signs and stoplights every day. But

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Where will our nation go from here? That is the topic we'll discuss today on the Christian Worldview radio program, where the mission is to sharpen the biblical worldview of Christians and to proclaim the good news of Jesus Christ. I'm David Wheaton, the host. 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As always, thank you for your notes of encouragement, financial support, and lifting us up in prayer. We hope you and your loved ones had a meaningful time celebrating the 250th anniversary of our nation, dating back to the signing of the Declaration of Independence from the Kingdom of Great Britain on July 4th, 1776. In the program today, we are going to discuss where America will go from here. But before that, just a brief announcement about a special weekend for listeners that we are planning this coming September. On Saturday, September 12th, in the late afternoon and early evening, we will be hosting a Christian Worldview Speaker Series event here in Minnesota with Pastor Travis Allen, a longtime favorite guest on this program, the current pastor of Grace Church in Greeley, Colorado, formerly the managing director of Grace to You, John MacArthur's radio ministry, and going even further back, he was a member of the U.S. Navy SEAL teams. The Speaker Series event will take place at Stonehouse Farm in Jordan, Minnesota, which is just outside the southwest metro of the Twin Cities, and is the same venue where we have held the Overcomer course for young adults. The format of the Speaker Series event will be a live recording of the radio program with Travis, covering a wide range of issues relating to the faith, the church, and current events, both in America and abroad. We'll also take audience questions, and dinner will be served on site as well. Then, 2 days later, on Monday, September 14th, is the 11th Overcomer Foundation Cup golf and dinner event at White Bear Yacht Club near St. Paul, Minnesota. 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We can make some recommendations. 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Registration for the golf event is open now. Registration for the Speaker Series event opens July 18th. You are invited to come, and we would love to meet you in Minnesota in September at what is typically a beautiful time of year here. All right, now to the preview for today's program. America, as an independent, sovereign nation, is now 250 years old. The founders of our country, who were mostly Christians or were in large measure influenced by Christianity, brilliantly wrote and adopted our nation's founding and guiding documents, the Declaration of Independence on July 4th, 1776, and the U.S. Constitution, the supreme law of our land, on September 17th,

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2: That left an impression upon my heart was they just need more resources. And after that, I got really inspired for the pro-life movement. So I didn't have the idea for 7 weeks coffee then, but that's when I got very passionate about the issue. And I moved to DC a few months later to get involved in politics, how we can bring godly values into government. So I worked in politics for a few years, advocating for the life issue through the organizations I worked for the people I tried to help get elected. And it was really great work. It was meaningful. It was, you know, teaching me a lot of business skills and life skills. But that was about 2 or 3 years into that is when I then had the idea for 7 weeks coffee. And I'll never forget it. It was literally 2 weeks to the day after I got married in the fall of 2021. I literally had an idea where I saw something about coffee as like a growing trend and a growing mission-based. It's a great way to have a mission to share a company around values through coffee because people do it all the time. It's like a great, you know, catalyst, if you will, for conversation. And it literally sparked the idea where I just Googled pro-life coffee and nothing came up. And it was at that moment I felt just convicted. I'm going to start a pro-life coffee company and we're going to support local pregnancy resource centers. So that was 2 weeks after I got married and I went all in on the idea and the vision. The very first center we gave back to Rich was that center I got to visit during that internship at church years ago. And so when I say how God connects things, you look back and it's really cool how God's connected every step throughout the way. Now we're 5 years in. We've gone from donating $800 our first month when we opened 5 years ago. Now we've donated nearly $2 million to pregnancy resource centers.
3: So I saw that, and correct me if I'm wrong, but your model is 10% of every bag of coffee that you sell goes back to pregnancy centers. So for those who aren't gifted at math, you're coming up on $20 million worth of coffee sold, and 10% of all of that is going to pregnancy centers like the ones we operate here in Colorado Springs.
2: Right. When I had the idea for 7 weeks coffee, I didn't want to just say pro-life and not be transparent with how much we're giving back. Like I wanted to be very clear. So every consumer knew that like, we're going to be very clear with what we give back. So they know exactly what percentage of their purchase, you know, goes back to these organizations. And 10% of every sale, just so your audience knows, is upwards of like 50% of our profits sometimes. It's a huge portion of our profits. It's a unique calling. And, you know, as a business owner, we are a profitable business. We're still a for-profit entity. We're just incredibly generous. Mainly be just because of the consumers who have made the switch. And I think because of our transparency, people are just more inclined to trust us with their purchase. And every month we've, you know, for almost 5 years now, we just have updated the total dollars donated on our website. And we've gone from zero to nearly $2 million here. And we're just getting started. I think we have millions and millions of dollars to go in terms of donation and impact.
3: Well, and one of the things I appreciate, I actually had another cup of the Life Blend coffee. It was medium bodied, nutty, like really quality, high quality coffee. You're not only benefiting pregnancy centers by what you're doing, but you're doing it with excellence. And, you know, I think that more Christians, both are paramount. I mean, I think about my wife having back surgery earlier this year, and it was awesome that her back surgeon was a believer. But if he wasn't an excellent back surgeon, we wouldn't have been there. He was both, right? And you guys are doing both so, so well. So for our listeners, share a little bit about where the name came from, because I think this is beautiful.
2: Well, yeah, and I'd love to tell you about just the quality of our product because you made some really good points because it's important to not just provide a mission, right? Like we have to provide a product that people are going to love. And I believe success is defined as excellence in product and excellence in mission. Like they go hand in hand. Consumers don't buy our product because, you know, it's just the mission. They buy because it's a good product. I mean, we have to earn people's business on the quality of loan. And so that's why we believe our coffee is the best specialty coffee you're going to get. It's far and above, you know, the Starbucks and Dunkin' Donuts or your grocery store coffee. It's really top 2% of coffee you can get. And we have an amazing sourcing partners direct from farmers we know across the world. It really is the most ethical and transparent way to source it. And that's why I think a lot of consumers, you know,

builds on top of itself year after year for the rest of your life. The gap between the two doesn't close as you age. It widens. Now, folks love to ask about the break-even age, the point where waiting finally pulls ahead of claiming early. And for most people, that line falls somewhere between the late 70s and the early 80s. So the real question is simple. Do you expect to be around past your early 80s? And given everything we just said about how long people actually live, most of you should be planning as if the answer is yes. Beat your early 80s and patience wins, often by a landslide. And here's the piece that people get most often wrong. How long they're going to live. And we all picture ourselves not making it much past the average. But a healthy 65-year-old today has a very good shot at their late 80s. And for a married couple, the odds that at least one of you reaches 90 are higher than most folks ever imagine. You are likely planning for a longer life than you think. And the longer that you live, the more that patience, that bigger check, rewards you. But let me be careful here because this really matters. Claiming early is not the same as needing to claim early. There are some people that should just turn it on at 62. If your health is poor, if you've lost a job, if you simply need the income to live, that is exactly what it's there for. And there's no shame in that at all. But claiming early out of fear because a headline rattled you, that is the one that quietly costs a family thousands and thousands of dollars. And that is the one that I want to protect you from. I'm thinking of Dennis, healthy as a horse, you know, good savings, a wife younger than him, but he read one too many scary articles, convinced himself the whole thing was about to collapse, and flipped on his benefits at 62. He wanted to get his while he could, and he locked in the smallest possible check for life out of pure fear. Nothing collapsed, and Dennis left a great deal of money on the table that he can never get back. I don't ever want that to be you. And here's what I want you to understand about Dennis. He wasn't foolish and he wasn't careless. He was scared. And scared is a perfectly human thing to be when the headlines are loud and the money is yours. But fear is a terrible financial advisor. It is always in a hurry. It always wants you to act today. And it never once stops to think about the version of you who is 85. The whole job is to make this decision from the calm, not from the fear. And here's what makes Social Security worth protecting. It's the only retirement income that most of us will ever have that does three things at once. It lasts exactly as long as you do. It gives you a raise nearly every year for inflation, and it keeps paying no matter what the stock market does on any given day. You can't buy a better deal than that anywhere. So when you make your check bigger by waiting, you are not just getting more money, you are buying yourself more of the safest income there is. That's what patience really buys you. Not just a bigger number on a statement, but a sturdier floor under the whole rest of your life. And here's something that you can do this very week. It costs absolutely nothing and it takes 10 minutes. Go to the Social Security website, set up what's called your My Social Security account. It's free, it's official, it's yours. And once you're in, look at your estimated benefit at 62, at your full retirement age, and at 70, lined up side by side. I'd wager most of you have never once seen those three numbers next to each other. And those three numbers tell you almost everything that you need to know. And one more thing worth knowing, if you are still working in your 60s, those extra years can actually nudge your benefit up. Social Security builds your check off of your top 35 years of work. So a strong year now can quietly replace a thin year from decades ago. Working a little longer doesn't just delay the check. Sometimes it grows the very foundation that it's built on. And while you're in there, do one more thing. Look at your earnings record, that list of what you earned every year of your working life, and your whole benefit is built on it. So mistakes happen, a missing year, a wrong number, and a gap there means a smaller check forever. So catch it now while it's easy to fix. Because my goal on this show every single week is to help you retire financially fit. And a huge piece of that is making sure that you squeeze every dollar out of the one benefit you spent 40 years of paychecks paying for. Because that's what this is. This is your money. You earned it. You paid into the system out of every single paycheck for your whole working life.

0: you know, good savings, a wife younger than him, but he read one too many scary articles, convinced himself the whole thing was about to collapse, and flipped on his benefits at 62. He wanted to get his while he could, and he locked in the smallest possible check for life out of pure fear. Nothing collapsed, and Dennis left a great deal of money on the table that he can never get back. I don't ever want that to be you. And here's what I want you to understand about Dennis. He wasn't foolish and he wasn't careless. He was scared. And scared is a perfectly human thing to be when the headlines are loud and the money is yours. But fear is a terrible financial advisor. It is always in a hurry. It always wants you to act today. And it never once stops to think about the version of you who is 85. The whole job is to make this decision from the calm, not from the fear. And here's what makes Social Security worth protecting. It's the only retirement income that most of us will ever have that does three things at once. It lasts exactly as long as you do. It gives you a raise nearly every year for inflation, and it keeps paying no matter what the stock market does on any given day. You can't buy a better deal than that anywhere. So when you make your check bigger by waiting, you are not just getting more money, you are buying yourself more of the safest income there is. That's what patience really buys you. Not just a bigger number on a statement, but a sturdier floor under the whole rest of your life. And here's something that you can do this very week. It costs absolutely nothing and it takes 10 minutes. Go to the Social Security website, set up what's called your My Social Security account. It's free, it's official, it's yours. And once you're in, look at your estimated benefit at 62, at your full retirement age, and at 70, lined up side by side. I'd wager most of you have never once seen those three numbers next to each other. And those three numbers tell you almost everything that you need to know. And one more thing worth knowing, if you are still working in your 60s, those extra years can actually nudge your benefit up. Social Security builds your check off of your top 35 years of work. So a strong year now can quietly replace a thin year from decades ago. Working a little longer doesn't just delay the check. Sometimes it grows the very foundation that it's built on. And while you're in there, do one more thing. Look at your earnings record, that list of what you earned every year of your working life, and your whole benefit is built on it. So mistakes happen. A missing year, a wrong number, and a gap there means a smaller check forever. So catch it now while it's easy to fix. Because my goal on this show every single week is to help you retire financially fit. And a huge piece of that is making sure that you squeeze every dollar out of the one benefit you spent 40 years of paychecks paying for. Because that's what this is. This is your money. You earned it. You paid into the system out of every single paycheck for your whole working life. Don't you dare leave a dime of it on the table because a headline made you nervous. 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
0: Before the break, we talked about when to claim your Social Security. Now I want to talk about the part of

0: PHA, but they've taken a brand new substance called Hydrox that's taken from olives. Now, Pat, you notice you can put a bowl of olives on your table and a year later come back, and except for a little bit of shrinkage due to just a loss of moisture, they're very stable. They're still there. They didn't shrivel up and waste away due to fungal contamination. So there's something very strong in olives. We've known it for a long time. Dr. Roberto Crea, an Italian researcher who's now here in this country, doing some research on hydroxytyrosol extracted from olives and found out that it does some of the same things that the molecules do that trigger, like estrogen does, the production of HA. So we began to think, why don't we combine this wonderful, strong antioxidant from olives into Purity's new HA joint formula? You know, we're getting results like we've never seen before. This is why Bill writes to us this year saying, I'm taking HA for my knees. It's done wonders for my joints. So we get these letters from people. They're unsolicited. You see, this is the kind of thing we hear. And, of course, they're astounded with this. They just can't believe it. Here's someone writing to me. This is Dr. Cal Lee saying, he looks like a man that's 30 years younger, and he says people can't even believe his level of fitness and youthful appearance. And he says, I tell you to tell him it's just the HA formula. And, of course, he sent us pictures on the Internet how fit he looks for his age. 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They don't buy stuff off the radio. They just, out of desperation, knowing nothing else worked, thought they'd take a risk. Well, there is no risk today. 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Why would somebody do that? Because they know people who try this say, hey, it really worked for me. 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
2: Now, Bill, you visited this village in Japan, Yuzuri Hari, or as they call it, the Village of Long Life. Now, I understand that the people had unusually high HA levels in this village. What did you find when you met the people? Is it genetic? Is it dietary? What did you see?
0: Well, I went there again for the second time with translators, photographers, and it was easy to understand without studies, even though the town doctor there, Dr. Komori, has identified hyaluronic acid as the very reason why these people in Yuzuri Hara exhibit such youthfulness. And by the way, they have a lady there in her 90s without any aging spots in her skin, perfect skin, no wrinkles whatsoever. People living into their 80s and 90s look a lot younger, and it all became clear when we were there. Now, they grow a lot of their own vegetables and foods right there near their homes, and they have a lot of fresh foods, and sometimes they have a little extra, so they come down to the vegetable market and bring their goods there to be sold. So we were there taking pictures and interviewing people when 83-year-old Mr. Ishii came driving in on his motorcycle to deliver his vegetables to the fruit market. Pat, where do we have in the United States 83-year-olds driving their motorcycle down to the vegetable market? We don't have it. We followed him to his home where he was up on a 30-foot ladder trimming a tree. He works in the fields about 4 to 6 hours a day. And he introduced us to his neighbor.